0: 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He's going to be the Moda Center on Saturday, October 3rd. 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I'm Julie. I've got lots more classic rock on the way. 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

0: 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This is the 5 o'clock Rock and Roll Road Trip. We're right in the middle of it. My name is Julie. 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Smith Rock Ranch, their fall festivities are opening on Saturday. It is a must do in the fall around here. As you know, they got the You Pick Pumpkin Patch, 10 acres of beautiful pumpkins, all different shapes and sizes. 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That's super fun for kids, an animal petting farm. You know, you got the barnyard, 9 holes of putt-putt golf. They got the corn maze, of course. The corn maze this year is celebrating 250 years of freedom. And they have the pumpkin cannons. 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
2: I'm Nick DeLuca. Monday Night Football in L.A. The Rams and the Giants underway. New York driving into Rams territory on their opening drive before stalling out. Jackson Dart down after a third down incompletion with an apparent knee injury was helped to the sideline. Jameis Winston taking over at quarterback on drive number two. The pair trading punts on the opening two possessions of the ballgame. Matthew Stafford with a completion for 2 yards as Dart heads to the locker room, continuing to be attended to. The game continues on ESPN and ABC. Elsewhere, Bears quarterback Caleb Williams avoiding a major injury considered week to week after hurting his hamstring in yesterday's loss to the Vikings. Head coach Ben Johnson saying that Williams is not expected to practice but not yet ruled out for Monday Night Football against the Eagles. Michael Penix Jr. will return on Thursday night for the Falcons as they take on the Packers. Will be his first start since tearing his ACL in week 11 last season. Cooper Rush struggling in a pair of starts to open the year for Atlanta. Vikings quarterback Kyler Murray clearing concussion protocol after missing yesterday's game in Chicago. Will start against the Buccaneers on Sunday with a chance to get to 3-0. Zach Ertz returning to Philly. Veteran tight end signing with the Eagles practice squad. Played 8 years with the team, winning a Super Bowl. Eagles tight end Dallas Goedert likely to miss a few weeks with a sprained MCL.
3: It's Evan Cohen. Coming up Tuesday, friend of the show Adam Schefter joins us at 8:30 a.m. Eastern to discuss all the news around a wild week 2 in the NFL. It's on Sportsmanlike 6 a.m. Eastern right here on ESPN Radio, ESPN 2, and ESPNU.
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2: I'm Nick DeLuca. Week 2 wrapping up on Monday Night Football. Rams and Giants all L.A. in the first half. 14-0 Rams inside 3 minutes to go until halftime. No Puka Nacua tonight dealing with a hip injury. So Davante Adams has stepped up for L.A. 4 catches, 118 yards in the first half along with a touchdown. Matthew Stafford, 10 of 13, 157 yards and a pair of touchdown throws. Is also thrown an INT. No Jackson Dart after the opening drive for the Giants, going down after a third down incompletion with an apparent knee injury, was helped to the sideline. Jameis Winston taking over. It has been a struggle. Winston just 4 of 12, 58 yards and a pick in the first half. That one came in the red zone. Aaron Donald making his season debut out of retirement for L.A. The game continues on ESPN and ABC. Elsewhere, Bears quarterback Caleb Williams avoided a major injury, considered week to week after hurting his hamstring in the loss to the Vikings yesterday. Team not ruling him out for Monday Night Football as of yet, but Bears head coach Ben Johnson saying he does not expect Williams to practice this week. Michael Penix Jr. will make his 2026 return on Thursday Night Football against the Packers. Will be his first start since tearing his ACL in week 11 last season. While Vikings quarterback Kyler Murray cleared concussion protocol after missing yesterday's game in Chicago, will start on Sunday against the Buccaneers.
3: Tuesday's Rich Eisen Show. Josh Pate reviews the college football weekend. Cam Hayward of the Pittsburgh Steelers. How will they bounce back from the loss in New England against the Bengals? And we'll review Rams Giants on the Rich Eisen Show on Disney Plus, the ESPN app, and ESPN Radio.
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1: Now, the Game Day Men's Health Men's Minute. Here's TJ Kennedy from Game Day.
2: Have you heard about the latest from the medical journal The Lancet, Healthy Longevity, from June of 2026? 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
1: Now the Game Day Men's Health Men's Minute. Here's TJ Kennedy from Game Day.
2: Have you heard about the latest from the medical journal The Lancet, Healthy Longevity, from June of 2026? 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Very low testosterone is not benign. It's not just about feeling better and having more energy, but it's also about living longer and healthier lives. 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
3: I hit six batters in one inning in a fantasy camp that I was the second overall pick for the Marlins because I was throwing heat without batters.
4: You were the second overall. Who else was there?
3: Charlie Huff picked me second overall. Great knuckleballer.
5: Wait, is hitting six batters in one inning worse than eight interceptions in one game?
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5: Terrible!
3: What do you, why, Smalls
4: you
3: is such a smile.
4: Ever listen to the lyrics of this song? It's just Timbaland saying how broke he is. I don't have a visa. I don't have a Red American Express. I can't take you anywhere exotic.
5: Does
4: we're not going on vacation.
7: Tap to pay?
5: Not back then.
3: I don't think Timbaland's broke.
4: No, but in the song, he's like, I don't have a visa. I don't have a Red American Express. I'm not taking you anywhere exotic. We're not going on a trip. Can't pay for anything. But I love you, girl.
3: I love watching the videos, the Jay-Z Timbaland videos, when Timbaland is playing Jay-Z beats. And, like, Timbaland knows, like, I'm building up to something, but Jay-Z doesn't know that. And then he plays, and Jay-Z's like, all right, that's it.
7: Yep.
3: And like 5 minutes later, it's like, all right, well, both of us are going to make millions off of that. It's so cool just like in that moment to watch two people that are so elite at their craft just do it that way. It's just, I don't know. It's awesome. Anyway, we are on Sportsmanlike here on ESPN Radio. And tough night for the Giants fans last night. Great night for the Rams fans, but really tough night for the Giants fans because of the fact that all of the hype, all of the buzz, rightfully so, after 1 week, you beat the Dallas Cowboys. Cowboys are a good team. Dak looked great on Sunday. And you're like, okay, we got something here. There's some juice. There's tons of buildup for this great Monday Night Football game at the site of Super Bowl 61. ESPN, ABC, we've got it all. Everybody's there on site. This is going to be awesome. And seven plays into the game, Jackson Dart goes down with a sprained MCL. And CeCe, you have to help us on this, but correct me if I'm wrong. There was nothing nefarious, nothing dirty about that play. It was just two guys crunching him and destroying him, and he gets hurt.
7: Yeah, the part that was nefarious is the offensive line not blocking the way that they need to. And Josiah Stewart burning the edge against Andrew Thomas. And then, of course, Byron Young allowing Jackson Dart, getting past Jermaine Illuminar and those two guys meeting at the quarterback. That's the problem. Like, you would expect that the offensive line issues that have plagued the Giants in the past are things of the past. They played really well in week one against the Cowboys. For this to pop up so early in the game and cost you, you know, Jackson Dart for the majority of the game, to me, is really, really disappointing.
4: Yeah, it stinks that this has been such a trend in week two. We know injuries are obviously a part of life in the NFL, but to think that we had so many injuries already this season, especially some big-time quarterback injuries, and for teams that were really hoping for a bounce-back season in so many ways, or a continuation. Caleb Williams with the Bears, obviously their fan base has been praying for a guy like this for a long time. Commanders fans with Jaden Daniels, who got injured, they're looking for a bounce back season. The Giants saw some flashes of what they could be last year, especially with Jackson Dart. His health was a concern last year. And to think that you get such an exciting week one performance out of them, first game under John Harbaugh versus a division opponent in the Cowboys, they look so strong. We're talking about, could they be a sneaky team to pay attention to in the NFC as far as contenders are concerned? For Jackson Dart to get injured this early on in the game in week two has to be devastating for Giants fans. But it seems like the injury might not be as bad as we initially thought. And they have the Titans, the Cardinals, and the Commanders coming up. So I don't know if it's fair to say maybe they can tread water because Jameis Winston doesn't look like he's doing much of that after his performance last night. But at least they have a bit of a soft schedule while Jackson Dart hopefully gets his body right and returns to form.
3: So with Dart out, Daniels out, are we at the place two games in heading into week three already where we're going to say to the Eagles and the Cowboys, you better make the playoffs? Are we there? I mean, two teams.
4: Were we not there anyway?
3: I wasn't there with the Cowboys as much as everybody else was.
4: Really? When they're saying Gotti? Greatest offense there is? When they're saying we're going to be in the Super Bowl? Jerry Jones is saying, Nothing more dangerous than an old man with money?
3: You're right. Let me rephrase it.
4: They're telling us they should
3: right.
4: be there.
3: I said it incorrectly. You're 1,000% right. I didn't think they were going to definitely make the playoffs based on the roster, based on last year.
7: That's
3: now,
7: great.
3: I have

0: the Giants. And again, I want to point this out because it is important. John Harbaugh was going to make a lot of money no matter where he coached. John Harbaugh was going to get a head coaching job as long as he expressed interest, right? So far, so good. I believe he chose the Giants in part. Yes, I'm sure he loves the history because he's a history guy. In part because he thought he had a second-year quarterback that was really good.
1: Mm-hmm.
0: And that guy, unfortunately, Jackson Dart, is now out. And Harbaugh had this to say about the injury last night.
2: The initial report right after the game is a sprained MCL for Jackson. Is that the case?
3: Yeah, we'll know more tomorrow. That's in the neighborhood of it, I would say. We'll get an MRI tomorrow and have a really good feel for it, and it'll give you more information then.
4: Are you bracing me without him for a
3: couple weeks? I'm just answering it that way because we'll know more when we find out more. I think you make those decisions when you get all the information, not right after the game.
0: CC, you played for John Harbaugh with the Ravens.
1: Mm-hmm.
0: I just consume him this way like fans do. To me, he looks beyond bummed in that moment last night. Is that just him being him, or could you tell how distraught he is at the idea of now having to not have Dart?
1: He's a little dejected. I mean, listen, when you have the start that you had, your team is going into that game thinking that they have a chance to be able to win it. And with Jackson Dart moving the Giants into Rams territory on the first drive, you're saying, okay, maybe the Giants can hang with the team that was the preseason favorite to win the Super Bowl. So, it's got to be really disappointing to have it play out the way that it did. You thought the offensive line issues of the past were fixed. Clearly they weren't. Jermaine Illuminor did not cover himself in glory, nor did the other guys on that offensive line. They allowed 13 pressures last night from the Rams front, 8 quarterback hits, and 2 sacks. That is completely unacceptable. And so, yeah, it was disappointing to see everything play out the way that it did for the team, by and large, to be as non-competitive as they were. And here's what I'll say. The defense actually gave the New York Giants a chance. In that second quarter, being able to generate some takeaways, being able to get the pick on Matthew Stafford when they were lifeless, being able to set up shorter fields, extra possessions for that Giants offense to be able to score the football. The defense tried to keep them in it as long as they could. They eventually just wilted and they wore down because they were on the field so long because of the ineptitude of Jameis Winston, that offensive line, and the Giants offense overall. So yeah, if you're John Harbaugh, you have to try to find answers while Jackson Dart's going to be missing time with a sprained knee. And unfortunately, a lot of those answers have to center around how you get the best out of Jameis Winston. And I'm not sure you can get a version of him that's going to be serviceable enough for your team to tread water while Dart is out.
0: I tend to agree with you. And unfortunately, you know, Smalls gives out the injury report brought to us by the Wellness Company. 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Use promo code sports. Well, the Giants injury report, oh, my God. Malik Nabers, shoulder last night. Brian Burns, ankle last night. Andrew Thomas, groin. So that's wide receiver, pass rusher, edge rusher, and offensive lineman. John Harbaugh postgame was asked about the aforementioned Thomas, the offensive lineman, getting banged up at the end of the game, this after the game.
2: Thomas got banged up too in the last 4 minutes.
3: Yeah, we'll see about that. None of these injuries are life-threatening. I don't have that measurement. There is no measurement for that. It is what it is. You know, all around the league, everybody deals with it. You know, this is football. This is the NFL. This is what you do, you know, so Our task is not to lament it. Our job is for those guys to do everything they can do to get back when they're ready, just like Tay will get back as soon as he can, you know, and then go out and play the best football game we can with our football team, you know, and endeavor to win the football game. That's what we got to do. So that's really the answer to the question. That's what we do. And then those guys will be back. They may be back this week. They may be back the next week. When they're back, that'll be great.
0: Is there any team in the league that has had more opposite emotions after week one and week two than the Giants? Either way, like positively or negatively. Right, we've talked about the Chargers.
1: Browns.
5: That's a good one. That's a very good one.
0: So they went from ashy to classy.
5: So the Browns went from decrement to increment, and the Giants went the other way.
1: Yeah, but I mean, I don't know that the Browns fans feel that way because of who helped them have the increment, which is Deshaun Watson.
5: A win is a loss.
1: I don't know how. Listen, I would love for the Browns fans, and what is that, ESPN 850 in Cleveland? I would love for them to call into our show and tell us how they feel about Deshaun Watson winning that game and him running out of the tunnel on the home opener this coming Sunday in week 3. I want to know, because I don't know how they should feel.
5: I don't either.
1: I don't know what

0: to tell them.
1: I also don't know if one game.
2: 888-SAY-ESPN for anybody who wants to call, by the way.
1: Yes, please call in because I do want to hear from Browns fans.
0: Yeah.
1: But I don't know if one game in week two can erase over half a decade's worth of ineptitude and regression of the organization and what he said about a very proud fan base.
0: Smalls, you can say the same thing about the New York Giants. That's the problem in what we saw from week one to week two. The same thing you're talking about with the Cleveland Browns, the same thing you can say about the New York Giants. They got the same amount of playoff wins during that span.
1: I know, but there's something about the organization and specifically with John Harbaugh that it feels like
2: now.
1: Right. Like even
0: they just,
1: even though
0: they just
1: you
0: got here.
1: I know, but he is such a made man. And he is somebody that feels like the adult in the room. And even though you can see from his demeanor, his tone of voice that he's bummed out about the injuries that they sustained last night, he also didn't make it seem like it was going to be a massive tribulation for them. He made it seem like it was something that they could weather. And that's important to have that messaging in your locker room, especially for a young group.
2: God, you threw out multiple words there. I'm really confused.
0: Tribulation is the
2: but
0: one.
2: But there was another one. Decklist something
1: increment?
2: Or other.
1: Increment?
2: The other one.
1: Decrement.
2: All right, I'll go tribulation.
1: Tribulation is not our word of the day. But you. Decrement is.
2: No! No!
0: Wow.
2: No, no, no, no, no!
0: Well played.
1: Decrement, a reduction, decrease, or the amount by which something is made smaller. The Yo. Giants fans' hopes from week one to week two, a serious decrement.
2: Let me give you props. That was quick.
0: Yeah.
2: That was quick. You found a way of doing it. The inverse scenario, and then you worked in another word. That was one of the most impressive performances you've ever had.
1: Well, you beat me yesterday, so we had to get back on track.
0: Yeah, she just treated you like the Detroit Lions defense.
1: Sure did.
2: You know what? Some would say she's untrustable. More of that next. We're in Sportsmanlike, presented by Progressive Insurance.
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2: 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Cece, do you like this song?
1: Sure. Yeah, Cece, what do you think?
2: This is your favorite song? So, analyzing the Giants here, Cece.
10: Canty, you think Joe Burrow is the best quarterback in the NFL, right?
1: That's right, that's what
2: back.
1: I heard.
2: Look who's back. The
1: I heard
2: guy,
1: him say that, actually.
2: The guy at 6:59 a.m. Eastern that screams out in the hallway when I'm standing right there, Evan, we're on, and I'm like, I know, and I'm always back in time.
0: I was trying to console Giants fans at the coffee pot because there was one fan who had literally just bought his son a Jackson Dart jersey. Ahead of last night's game, because his son and his daughter, they're all fired up for the Giants, especially after the Cowboys win. And he told me his kids went to bed, the game starts, Dart gets hurt on the first drive, and he's digging through his trash can to see if he can find a tag for the jersey so he can take it back.
10: Brilliant.
0: Yes. Yes. Because Jackson Dart is going to be, he's going to be out for a few weeks.
1: That's right, but. Let's not give up on him altogether. I don't think we need to be returning
0: the
1: jerseys.
0: How bummed is the kid going to be if he literally just got a Jackson Dart jersey a couple of days ago and Jackson Dart gets hurt in the following game?
1: Okay, but what should he exchange it for? Malik Nabers?
0: Abdul Carter.
2: Well,
0: Abdul Carter, listen, say good. What you want. Giants, nobody really covered themselves in glory. Abdul Carter played his ass off. You can see that Sean McVay was like, don't let number three beat us.
1: Circle him.
0: Exactly.
2: Let's take it to the next level. Unleash the beast this college tailgate season with Monster Energy. Tear into a can of the meanest energy drink on the planet. Monster Energy. Unleash the beast. Smalls, let's take it to the next level right now with some Untrustables.
1: Thank you, Evan. And we shall. Gentlemen, Evan Cohen, Chris Canty, Michelle Smallman. Last week, I gave my first list of Untrustables. Players, units, teams, organizations that you cannot trust in the NFL. Don't even try it. And we have some carryovers from week one to week two and some new additions. So quickly, I'm going to run through the carryovers from week one to week two. At the end, please tell me if there are any objections or omissions before we proceed. Our untrustables that made the list 2 weeks in a row. CJ Stroud.
0: Mm-hmm.
1: Anyone wearing a Chargers uniform.
0: Mm-hmm.
1: Every Browns quarterback for the last decade and every Browns decision maker, don't let what happened week two fool you.
0: Mm.
1: They're still on the list. The Packers with a lead. They came from behind in that win versus the Jets. I still don't trust them with a lead. Jalen Hurts, doubters. He comes in, big time drive to win the game versus the Titans. And of course, my opinion on the Chiefs. Don't trust anything I say about the Chiefs. Any objections or omissions?
0: Nope.
1: The Cowboys are off the list after a strong week two performance.
0: Okay.
1: Anything that you think I should take off this list before we proceed?
0: No, I think it's solid.
2: I like Andrew Berry. Comes off great in interviews with Emmett and Gerard. Next level, he is Pink Cleveland. I don't know that
0: if you listen to Rizzo, I don't know how long Andrew Berry going to be around.
2: Right, so maybe we move on. Okay. That would have been one. But, yeah, it's fair. Everything was fair.
1: Okay, our new additions to the Untrustables list after week two and the 2026 NFL season. Addition number one. I hate to do it to you, CC. The Lions defense. They gave up 71 points through the first 2 weeks of the season. They are banged up. This Lions defense has been emotional through 2 weeks. We've seen them get to the Dan Campbell, other members of the defense, fighting back tears when talking about what they've seen defensively through 2 weeks. Dan Campbell had to come out already and defend DC Kelvin Shepherd, saying that he believes in him. He's an outstanding coach. This is just a bump in the road. Lions fans thought they were going to have a bounce back season to be contending again for Super Bowls, and through 2 weeks we're defending the DC. unfortunately, I don't think we can trust this unit moving forward.
0: Do we treat a head coach giving a subordinate the vote of confidence like we treat the owner giving the head coach a vote of confidence?
2: Not in this case. I don't think Dan Campbell is, well, you know him personally. He doesn't come off as like sneaky in that regard.
0: No, he's not.
2: So certainly I think not. This is his guy. He believes in him. Now, he may end up being wrong.
0: No, I'm saying the
2: but
0: vote.
2: I don't think it's a kiss of death.
0: I don't know if the vote of confidence is a sneaky thing as much as it is an acknowledgement that the unit or the phase of the football team isn't where it needs to be.
1: Exactly. That's what I'm saying. If you're already having to defend him through 2 weeks, that's telling.
0: But I think we're at the point now with the Lions defense and the injuries that they've dealt with where the reasons can no longer be excuses. Because you were missing your top two safeties last year, and that was an impediment to that unit being able to execute. You can't have that be the same issue this year, even though those guys are out of the line.
1: Next one. Lane Kiffin, do I need to elaborate?
0: No.
1: I'm actually shocked I didn't have him on week one. And yes, this is usually about the NFL, but Lane Kiffin is so untrustable that he is the one member of any sort of outfit in college football that makes the list.
2: The only thing I would say is I feel like a lot of these untrustables in some cases are things that you, or people or units that you thought you would trust. I don't think you ever thought you would trust Lane
0: I
2: Kiffin.
0: I think everybody thought that Lane Kiffin and LSU would contend for a national title, and
1: Bingo.
0: It doesn't look like that now.
2: Oh, no. They should worry about having a winning record.
0: Yeah, I was about to say, and I would add, when you have Lane Kiffin on that list, is quarterback Sam Leavitt, too.
1: Okay.
0: I don't know.
2: Or as Heather Dinich said, the running back playing quarterback.
0: Yeah, I would just, as a tandem to Lane Kiffin, tangential to Lane Kiffin being on this list, should be Sam Leavitt.
1: Okay.
0: Yes.
11: You're welcome.
1: Well, that is a rare addition in the college football space. Let's get back to the NFL. We thought they looked good in week one. But, man, they showed us that they're the same old Jets in week two. Unfortunately, the New York Jets, they had the Packers on the ropes. And then I hate to pull a Mike Tomlin here. He said the Browns are going to brown. The Jets are going to jet. AG, Aaron Glenn, your guy, CC, we love him, but after this outfit looking much improved in week one, bad management, bad decisions to end the game for the Jets, unfortunately, it's like baked in the laundry there. I don't know what it is.
0: Yeah, so there are three things that Packers loss comes down to for me for the Jets. Number one, the 60-yard punt return from Sky Moore. Your third phase of your football team has got to be a lot better in that specific situation. Number two, the third and fourth down rush attempts by Breece Hall at midfield on the Jets' last possession in regulation. That can't happen. You weren't running the football well the entire game. Running into the teeth of the Packers' defense, not once but twice with Breece Hall, ain't the answer in that situation. You got to find a way to be able to pick up 2 yards with two downs. They couldn't do it. And then the explanation as to why he took the ball in overtime as opposed to punting it away, trying to get a stop from the Packers, and at the very least knowing exactly what you need once you get the ball so it could potentially be four down territory all the way down the field, that makes no sense to me. So, yeah, I mean, I want to defend away from it being same old Jets. But based on how they handled the fourth quarter overtime, I can't.
1: Matt LaFleur even said postgame that he was really confused by what Aaron Glenn did.
0: Based on the new overtime rules, you should never take the ball first.
1: Yeah, no.
0: You should.
1: Okay, and finally, our final addition after week two in the NFL season to the untrustables list, anyone in the Falcons quarterback room. Michael Penix Jr., Tua Tagovailoa, Cooper Rush, Jack Strand, anybody who could potentially be under center for the Atlanta Falcons cannot be trusted.
2: You are setting yourself up.
0: That's what I was thinking. I was thinking the same thing.
2: I agree with you.
1: Falcons, Packers, Thursday Night Football.
2: I agree with you. Okay, I want to be clear. I agree with you, Michelle Smallman. I left out your middle name. I almost just said it on the air. I agree with you.
0: But you could be Fallman on Friday morning.
2: You have a chance for an amazing restart. You have a reprieve for your Packers of like, wait, this has been a disaster, but some other 2-1, they have 10 days. Like, all right, forget what happened. Restart. Mike is a few weeks away. You're just setting up. You came back from Atlanta saying it's the worst game I've ever seen in my life. And now you're saying
1: you mean the Ying Yang Twins concert I attended that the Falcons and Panthers were also at. That's how bad it was.
2: You better hope that loss doesn't whisper in your ear on Thursday night. That's for
1: you
2: sure.
1: You know what? Well done, Adam.
2: Adam Schefter will join us next. We're on Sportsmanlike, presented by Progressive Insurance. Come on.
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5: How is his job security?
3: 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I got to take this. Bye-bye.
2: Adam Schefter on Unsportsmanlike. Do you
4: 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It's never not funny hearing the clip of Shefty hanging up on us. 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
4: Oh, it's so exciting. 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Shefty, we're each going to give you a name. We'll start it off this way and get updates on the three names we're going to give you because obviously huge news around the quarterback position. I will start. What's the latest on Jackson Dart?
3: Well, it sounds like he's got an MCL. MCLs are 2, 3, 4 weeks, depending on the severity, depending on the recovery, depending on how the team handles it. Let's see what happens here. The Giants are still going through it. I think the first thing you always want to know is he going to avoid being placed on IR? Because if it's IR, then it's a minimum of 4 weeks. So my early sense would be that they'll assess him today. They'll make a decision with the potential of the shorter timelines, 2, 3 weeks. I guess I'd be surprised if they sidelined him for 4 weeks and put him on IR, but you have to see how these things go, and they'll assess that.
5: Shefty, what's the latest on Jaden Daniels?
3: Still gathering medical opinions, has a dislocated left elbow. When you do it again, sometimes you can come back a little bit sooner, unless you decide to have surgery. I think he's going over his options. If he opts for the non-surgical route, he would brace it up and come back sooner than the 4 weeks, I think, that he was sidelined for last year. But that's a decision I think that he still has to make, and I think IR definitely is a possibility there for Jaden Daniels.
6: And finally, Adam, what is the latest you can share with us on Bears quarterback Caleb Williams and that hamstring injury?
3: Ben Johnson said it's likely he's going to miss some time. He's not going to practice this week. Again, I think I'd be surprised if he played Monday night against the Eagles, but it's Caleb Williams. You never know. You see how these things go. They're not ready to rule him out just yet, but it doesn't sound like he'll be out there next Monday night.
4: 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Listen to the Adam Schefter podcast wherever podcasts are found. 2 weeks in, who's closer to a contract extension, Bryce Young or C.J. Stroud?
3: I didn't hear the question.
4: I think we're losing Adam a little bit. We'll pick that up and pick up where we left off when we get a better connection there. So it sounds like Giants are going to decide on the IR for Dart, but maybe unlikely. Probably more likely for Jaden on the IR than Caleb, right? Is that kind of where we're going now?
6: But surprised if Caleb plays versus the Eagles this week.
4: Right. And Adam rejoins us now, so let me re-ask. Who do you believe is closer to a contract extension, Bryce Young or C.J. Stroud?
3: Well, first of all, they've tabled those talks till after the year. So by that standard, C.J. Stroud would be out of this discussion for the short-term period. Bryce Young, it's not like I've heard them do an extension. And if you're Bryce Young and the Panthers, you've waited this long. They weren't really in a discussion. It didn't sound like anybody's rushing to get anything done anytime soon. So I'm still expecting that to be the case. It's a very hard question to answer. I understand what you're asking it because
4: I think we're losing Adam again, unfortunately. We will get him, hopefully, reconnected in a better spot here, as he is always bouncing around, doing a million things.
6: Come on, cell providers. We need the info from Adam Schefter.
4: Yeah, well, it sounds like neither of them are getting done anytime soon in terms of the contract extension for those two guys.
5: Well, if you're Bryce Young, why would you want to get a contract done now? You have a chance to lead this team to back-to-back division titles, and if you do, then your body of work and your trajectory becomes undeniable. You're on track to get a market level deal. So, I mean, those are the stakes for Bryce Young. For CJ Stroud, yeah, he's been a part of a huge turnaround, but over the last couple of years, you don't feel great about his ability to be able to elevate the talent around him. His record is not great when Nico Collins out of the lineup. They're 5-4, as opposed to 23-15 when he is in the lineup in the CJ Stroud era. So I just, yeah, there are concerns there with CJ, the turnovers chief among them. And I don't know how the Texans could feel good about paying CJ Stroud based on what they saw in the playoffs last year and what they've seen the first 2 weeks of the regular season this year. I will say this, in week three, they have the winnable of all winnable games against the Indianapolis Colts. If they lose this game against the Indianapolis Colts, if they lose this game, mm-hmm. then they got their answer in terms of whether or not they should pay CJ Stroud a market level deal.
6: Already.
5: Yeah.
4: All right, Shefty is back. CC, go ahead.
5: Oh, Shefty, you gotta tell me what's going on with the Cleveland Browns, Deshaun Watson situation. We did not expect him to play as well as he did in week two.
0: Yep.
5: Home opener this weekend. What are the Cleveland Browns saying about Deshaun Watson, and what is the expectations in terms of what they're expecting the reaction for the fans be as they play in front of their home crowd for the first time?
3: Well, let me just answer Evan's question first before my cell phone service just gave out. I just don't think that either one right now is discussing a deal, and I think both will have the season play out. So to answer going into week three, I understand why you're doing it, because Bryce Young has lit it up and been great.
4: Correct.
3: But I don't think either one is close to a deal right now, and you have to let the season play out. So there's no reason to answer that right now, because there's going to be 14 more weeks that impact and influence that decision. As for the Browns, I think you had a situation here where this played out the way that they had hoped and wanted. They wanted to give the veteran the first crack at the job with the two road games. I know that they got obliterated in Jacksonville, but they said that they felt like Deshaun was not the full issue and that he played reasonably well. And then he played very well on Sunday in Tampa, and they won a game. And if you had said to the Browns, hey, you'll split these two games, come home for your home opener 1-1, would you take that and still ride with Deshaun Watson, even in front of the home fans? I think the answer would have been yeah. And, I mean, you're not going to bench a guy after he went 24-30 for 238 yards and two touchdowns or whatever it was. Like, he played well. Now, again, I think at some point we all feel like they're going to give Shedeur Sanders a chance and that his time will come, but it doesn't feel like this would be the week to have that happen.
6: Adam, a guy who is getting put on the bench after performing serviceably for his team is Carson Wentz. The Vikings, 2-0 start. He's been solid for them. But Kyler Murray cleared concussion protocol, and Kevin O'Connell shared that Kyler Murray will get the start week three. What can you share with us about the thought process there? Was it always going to be Kyler, or was there consideration to keep Carson Wentz in there?
3: No. I mean, look, they came out Monday right away. Wasted no time with that. And they were excited about Kyler this summer. And I think that they believe in Kyler. And I think this is a step to say, look, you know, this is the quarterback we want to succeed. This is the guy that we think will succeed. And even though Carson Wentz did his job and led us to two wins in a row, it's time to go back to our guy. That's their guy. You know, Carson is a veteran backup for them right now, who's capable of doing just what he did for them, which is lead them to wins. And they want to see and experience the full Kyler Murray experience, and that'll start this week when he gets back into the starting lineup.
4: Shefty, do you think Aaron Rodgers and Mike McCarthy forgot they didn't like working together at the end in Green Bay?
3: You know, I don't know exactly what that was, because there's always been stories about that, but yet both sides professed a healthy respect for each other, and that was a bumpy game on Sunday. I just think that, you know, the Steelers continue to float around this area where they're a competitive team, where they've got some strong elements. But does anybody think that they're good enough to unseat the top teams in the AFC right now?
7: No.
3: And that's the area that they've been in, it feels like, for a while now. You know, it's, you're floating in the land of good, but never very good or great. You're floating in the land of competing for the playoffs, but never going far in the playoffs. And, you know, I guess some cities would take that, but they have it hasn't felt like they've been a Super Bowl threat in a long time. And it just feels like they're stuck in the same spot. You know, 10-7. And that seems to be where they are right now.
5: Shefty, the Atlanta Falcons named Michael Penix Jr. the starter for Thursday night. Can you tell us what the organization thinks about the state of play when it comes to their quarterback position and how they feel about Penix's recovery from his injury going into their game against the Packers?
3: Well, I think he gives them the best hope right now. Look, how the organization feels, CeCe. How about this? They have yet to make a trip into the red zone in two games. Not one. Okay? You go two games without driving into the red zone, I think we all know how the organization would feel about how the offense and quarterback have played. So I think they're one of only four teams who, after two games, have not made it into the red zone. And so Michael Penix offers hope and promise. You know, I'm not telling he's going to go out there and be Josh Allen. Nobody thinks that, but he's going to be an upgrade. And now we see whether or not he can play. Look, they've got to get that answer. First of all, they've got to improve their play at that position. They got to turn to somebody else. Tua has been hurt. They're not doing the Jack Strand experience that Michelle went through on Sunday. And clearly, Michael Penix Jr. has played well when he's played. You got to give him a chance, and you need to know whether he can do it for the purposes of this and future seasons. Because if he can do it now, great. Then you have a guy that can play and compete. And if he can't do it, well, then at that point in time, you're square, thick, in the middle of the 2027 NFL draft, back addressing the quarterback position, which is amazing considering how many resources the organization allocated to the quarterback position a short time ago.
6: Kind of crazy that we're going to have that offense in prime time 3 weeks in a row. They have the Packers this week, Thursday night football, then the Saints at the Saints Monday night football, then versus the Ravens Sunday night football. So that could be pretty brutal viewing experiences for us.
3: Well, it could be, and it also could be maybe Penix brings some life and ignites Bijan and Drake London. So we'll see how that goes for the next few weeks.
4: Adam, I know the thing you like least about your job is putting coaches on the hot seat. So I'm not trying to do that. I'm asking simple questions about organizational frustration around three guys on Sunday. Dan Quinn at the end of the first half with the Jaden injury, Aaron Glenn relative to clock management, and Shane Steichen not going for it. So the Commanders, the Jets, and the Colts. Not putting anybody in the hot seat because I know you hate doing that.
3: You didn't even bring up the Buccaneers. Wow. Okay, yep.
4: Oh, I didn't want to. Well, Todd Bowles' resume is way better than the other ones with their current job, but okay. So you tell me, which of the four, without putting any of them on the hot seat, do you feel like organizationally they're most frustrated with off of the one game?
3: Well, I just say this. You know, I'm going to give you a generic answer, and I'm going to tie in Tampa because that's the one that kind of stands out to me. But after that game Sunday, an NFL executive texted me when they lost that game to the Browns, and he's like, these are the kinds of games that wind up getting people fired. That's the text I got. And I just think that, and I'm going to apply to not anyone in particular, but there are certain losses that teams suffer during the course of the year that expose certain inadequacies and make owners think. And I think whether you're talking about any of the three examples you're bringing up or the one that I'm bringing up, there are certain games, situations, and losses that stay with owners. They just do. And when we're all speculating at the end of the year whether somebody's going to make it or not, you think back to certain decisions, losses, games that went the way they did, and I think that those games play a part in those decisions.
4: Last thing very quickly. We got about 30 seconds. Chargers. What's going on with them?
3: Wow. Probably the most disappointing team so far this season. I think a lot of people, myself included, thought they'd be a certifiable playoff contender, Super Bowl contender. 0-2, lost by the exact same score to two teams that we thought would be inferior to them that weren't. And now now they head into the teeth of their schedule at 0-2. So it's very surprising what we're seeing there.
4: Shefty, we appreciate it as always. We'll talk next week.
3: Thank you, guys.
4: Adam Schefter, Adam Schefter Podcast, of course, is always brought to us by ZipRecruiter. 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
7: Now, the Game Day Men's Health Men's Minute. 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
4: 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That's an obvious number one pick.
5: There's only one number one overall.
4: I mean, Smalls,
5: pick.
4: Let's come see on, if Smalls. She does it.
5: You can't miss this one, Smalls. Don't take Ryan Leaf with Peyton Manning on the board.
4: It's because blatantly obvious.
6: There's a lot of things that Adam Schefter gave us.
4: Nobody arguing that.
5: Don't draft Sam Bowie when you can get Michael Jordan. Come on now.
6: The fact that there are some losses that stick with owners.
12: What are we doing here?
6: Is that what you guys are thinking?
5: Of course it is.
6: You too?
12: Say it.
6: Okay, though. With the number one overall pick and the Adam Schefter topic draft, I'm going to go with the last question that Evan Cohen asked about coaches who could potentially be on the hot seat. And Adam bringing up Todd Bowles and the Tampa Bay Buccaneers and that what most people think was a terrible loss to the Cleveland Browns, 23-19 in week two, and how there are some losses that really stick with owners, and that that's something that we were a bit surprised by, that he would work in Tampa Bay into that conversation. But, I mean, it's warranted. That was a bad loss for them. They start the season 0-2. Not great.
4: CeCe.
5: I mean, losing to Deshaun Watson in the Cleveland Browns is a fireable offense.
6: Bad.
4: Trying to fire Todd Bowles over there?
5: I'm not trying to fire Todd Bowles. What it sounds like is the Tampa Bay Buccaneers and Baker Mayfield are going to get Todd Bowles fired. That's what it sounds like to me. Did y'all not get that?
6: After you just paid him, too.
5: I mean, the last time you're talking about Deshaun Watson actually winning a start was week two of 2024.
6: That is embarrassing.
5: September 15th, 2024 is the last time Deshaun Watson won a start before Sunday. That's on your resume as the Bucs head coach, Todd Bowles.
6: You let Deshaun Watson come into your house and win a football game.
5: Yes.
6: Terrible.
5: All right, for my pick with the Adam Schefter topic draft, the Bears not ready to rule Caleb Williams out, but he won't practice this week. Now, Schefter said he would be surprised if he played on Monday night in week three against the Philadelphia Eagles. But it doesn't sound as if the hamstring injury is going to be a longer term absence for Caleb Williams. I think that's huge news in terms of determining the landscape of the NFC North and the trajectory for the Chicago Bears this season.
6: That was the other one. When you said there's a blatantly obvious number one overall pick, that was the other one that I thought was very consequential.
4: Next
6: coming
4: one.
6: From Adam.
13: I know Vegas East won't like this. They'll find all kinds of problems with this, but there's a reason. It ties in a few of them. My pick is December 2nd, 2018. The Green Bay Packers lost to the Arizona Cardinals at home, and they fired Mike McCarthy that day. One of those losses you can't have because they always remember it. Until somehow McCarthy and Rodgers didn't remember it, and they got back together. I think the Rodgers-McCarthy thing ties into so many of the things we're talking about. QB injuries. Well, if one QB goes down for a long period of time and they're a contender, what QB could be available at some point? Maybe it's Rodgers. Rodgers and McCarthy at some point. Like, when? Why did they get back together? And those kinds of losses, the Packers had one of those. So Rodgers-McCarthy, when he was talking about that, is my thing.
5: I'm surprised that you think that Aaron Rodgers can play at a good enough level where he can save the day for a team that's dealing with an extended absence from the quarterback.
13: I don't, but I don't know how many guys that would be available could be better than just okay.
6: You think the Steelers would do that?
13: Yeah. You don't think so?
5: Let me ask you a question.
6: I don't know.
5: When Sam Darnold comes back, Drew Lock made available for the right price from the Seahawks?
13: I'm not making him available from the Seahawks. I have no reason
6: to. Insurance policy?
13: Yeah, I have no reason to.
14: Gross said there's no way that the Steelers bench Aaron Rodgers at any point this year.
6: Why would they do that?
15: Do they want Jameis Winston?
13: Well, but they don't have to bench him as much as he would be somewhere else
5: I mean, if you're playing meaningless football, if you're the Pittsburgh Steelers, if you get to November and it's trending towards you being out of it,
6: I don't know.
5: Why wouldn't you play Drew Aller or one of the young guys Howard, somebody, and find out what they are or what they are?
13: That's what I'm saying.
6: I hear what you're saying and the logic behind it. However, this is an organization with a ton of history, and I imagine that McCarthy and the powers that be in Pittsburgh have enough respect for Aaron Rodgers and the career, knowing that this is the end, that even if he's not playing at a high level, they're not going to embarrass him like
5: Smalls,
6: that.
5: Smalls, can I say this? Adam Schefter just told us that the Atlanta Falcons had not had a red zone drive in two games. The Atlanta Falcons are averaging more yards per dropback in their passing game than the Pittsburgh Steelers.
6: I know, it's brutal.
13: I watched the whole game on Sunday, and I have the Patriots on one and Red Zone on the other, and so like it's really.
5: Well, you never
13: fresh.
5: Saw the Atlanta Falcons then.
6: I watched enough of everybody.
13: That's amazing. That's amazing.
14: Real quick for our pick. When was the last time Deshaun Watson won a game? What was that date?
5: September 15, 2024.
14: You said September or December?
13: What?
5: Football season is heating up, and DraftKings is now live in all 50 states. 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
2: Evan revealed a piece of personal information that I had shared with him off the record to the entire crew today. I'm not going to say what it is. Evan revealed my middle name. And now the boys of Vegas East are mocking me. 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
3: That's right.
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3: I thought everyone knew.
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7: This is what the Atlanta Falcons play in their locker room when it comes to winning.
2: 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Of all the games.
7: Don't let them get healthy on y'all, Smalls. You've been talking cash money about the Falcons today. 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
2: Do you know what I witnessed?
7: Because you had to be puckered on Sunday with the Jets Packers going into overtime.
2: You know I was.
7: Yeah.
2: But then at the same time, I've got one eye on Jets Packers, wondering if the Packers are going to lose another game, extend the losing streak to 7. They were close. Aaron Glenn kind of helped him out a little bit.
7: He did.
2: Simultaneously, I'm watching the Falcons, which was some of the worst football I've ever seen in my entire life. So part of me feels like, can I really say the Packers can beat anybody with what we've seen through 2 weeks? That's also a continuation of last year. However, personnel group to personnel group, they better beat them. I don't care that Michael Penix Jr. is coming back. They better beat the Atlanta Falcons after what I saw versus the Panthers on Sunday.
3: Well, certainly a better performance from the team that you don't like last night than the team that you do like, that's for sure. With the Rams defeating the Giants 28-6 on Monday Night Football. And, of course, the story of the game is that Jackson Dart gets hurt, leaves after 7 plays, first drive. Malik Nabers gets banged up in the game. Brian Burns gets banged up in the game, defensive end, outside linebacker, as well as offensive tackle Andrew Thomas. So the Giants were depleted, but you got to give the Rams credit because the way in which Stafford played, 22 of 31, 327, 4 touchdowns and a pick. Kyren Williams had 12 carries, 85 yards, had a touchdown reception, and Devontae Adams was unbelievable in this game with 8, 195 and 2 touchdowns. And when you think about from game 1 to game 2, Rams obviously had a really long travel to Australia, really long layoff before Monday Night Football last night. You saw it on ESPN ABC. And Sean McVay, head coach of the Rams, had this to say about the difference between week 1 and week 2.
8: Yeah, I think it, you know, sometimes you win, sometimes you learn. And, you know, sometimes you have a dumbass coach that, you know, makes travel plans that puts you in a bad spot. There you go. That's what I'm talking
7: about. I love the fact that he's owning that, though. Like, I love the fact that he's out in front of it. He's joking about it after his team got a win. Obviously, they feel good. There's got to be a sigh of relief in that locker room after how everything went down in week 1 and the anticipation, the buildup, and all of the hype around them being the preseason favorite. All of that being said, I'm not there yet with the Rams in terms of pivoting off of what I said coming into the year about them not making the playoffs. They got some show and prove yet still, even though it was a dominant performance by them in all three phases yesterday. I'm concerned about their ability to be able to stop the run. Last night, they just committed bodies to it. They had 8 9-man boxes to stop the Giants run game. And it wasn't just because of Jameis Winston in the game. They did that on the first drive with Jackson Dart too.
2: Mm-hmm.
7: They're going to rely on Jalen Watson and Trent McDuffie to be able to hold up in one-on-one coverage routinely in order to be able to stop the run. And I just wonder how that's going to play when you're up against a team that has wide receivers that can present some problems with straight man-to-man coverage throughout the entirety of a football game. They got the Denver Broncos in week 3 in Mile High. Let me see that you do that against Cortland Sutton and Jaylen Waddle all day. I can promise you it ain't going to go well. So I want to see that. The other side of the ball with Matthew Stafford, I want to see more consistency from him from throw to throw. There were some throws that he made last year that he didn't make in the game last night that he didn't make in week 1 against the San Francisco 49ers. So not as consistent this year as we saw in his MVP campaign. I'm wondering, is that an aberration? Is that a product of not playing much in the preseason? Or is that a harbinger for this upcoming season? because he's going on 39 years old, which he will turn in February before Super Bowl 61. So those are the things that I'm watching when it comes to the Rams of it all.
2: I'm glad you brought up the Broncos, because these next 3 weeks are going to really tell us who the Rams are. Yes, they're not whole. They're still dealing with injuries. Puka not out there. Myles Garrett not out there, et cetera. But it's hard to get a read on just how great they are because of what they've dealt with the first 2 weeks. But as you mentioned, CeCe, next week they go to Denver, playing at altitude. Then they go to Philly, never an easy place to play. And then they've got the Buffalo Bills, who look like they could be the most complete team in football. So I think by the end of that three-game stretch, we'll have a pretty good read on what this Rams team is.
3: You know, what's happening right now is actually, I think, the living

0: being how little you actually believe in them because you're not fast forwarding. You're not just saying, this is the Rams. They have Myles Garrett when he's healthy. They have Aaron Donald. They can bring in both corners from the Chiefs. They have an MVP in Matthew Stafford who's won a Super Bowl. They have a head coach who's won a Super Bowl. Their coaching staff is littered with guys that are supposed to be big-time coaches. Your former quarterback at Illinois, Cliff Kingsbury's on the, oh, they have all these guys. No, we're now, I know the game happened last night, but we're monitoring them as if we need to ride the roller coaster every single week. I don't feel that way, but maybe I'm mistaken to feel that way. I look at it as Stafford's awesome. Okay, maybe he's 1% worse than a year ago. Okay, he was the MVP. Devontae's awesome. They don't have Puka. Your guy, Kyron Williams from St. Louis is great, clearly, and they'll be fine. But you guys are looking at it differently. I'm probably wrong in this, but I guess ride the roller coaster of some of these teams every week because I just assume I'll talk about them in January.
1: Okay, well, let me ask you a question. No one on this show is higher on the San Francisco 49ers than you are. Do you feel more confident in the Rams than you do the 49ers? What about the Seattle Seahawks, who look really good without Sam Darnold for the first 2 weeks?
0: Yeah,
1: that's why I think CC and I are hesitant when it comes to the Rams, because the preseason favorites don't typically go on to win.
2: No.
1: And you have two teams in their own division, the defending champions, and a team that has been there for years, but unfortunately
2: and already beat you in week one.
1: That you wonder if they're going to even be able to match those two teams within their own division. They certainly have the personnel. They have the names to do it. But until I see them against what we consider to be a whole and quality opponent that's not on the road in Australia, a million time zones away with different sleep schedules, then I will be able to make a full and true assessment on what I think that their capabilities are.
0: Okay, so if it's not the Rams, a year ago you said specifically, I'm not going to ride the roller coaster of the Bills and the Ravens.
1: I'm still not. Great. The Bills look awesome. Talk to me in the playoffs.
0: Okay. CC for years had the challengers to Chiefs. We didn't ride the roller coaster. This is not to say we're not talking about them. It's like we're not overreacting because we can only overreact when they're in the playoffs. Is there a team this year, if it's not the Rams, that you're going to say, I guess you just said the Ravens and the Bills, I'm not going to overreact or underreact to the roller coaster of a 17-game season. I'm only going to start to truly react in the playoffs. Is there a team that fits that bill this year for you?
2: You're only going to react to them once.
0: Like, I only care about the playoffs.
2: Bills.
0: Because they're definitely going to be there. I'm not going to overreact one way or another, or underreact.
1: Well, in a CC Illustrated, they always are great in September.
0: So, whatever. If they're your whatever team, I'll talk to you in January when it really matters here. Mm-hmm. Of course, there's indicators every which way, right? There are players that pop out. There's the guy, the defensive lineman from Kentucky on the Bills, Deion Walker.
2: Deion Walker, yeah.
0: Yeah. He's somebody you're like, oh, I didn't know he would. You probably did, but the masses,
2: no,
0: I didn't know.
2: I didn't know. Like, listen, this version of him, I never seen.
0: Right, so that changes some of the math. But there are some teams, like, and I thought the Rams would be one of them.
2: Is Philadelphia one of those teams? That we only react to them once they get to the playoffs?
1: No, because of Sean Mannion and the absence of AJ Brown.
0: And AJ's not there. And now Goddard's injured. Like, the math has kind of changed on them.
2: Seattle?
0: That's a good one.
2: Sam Darnold being hurt, but I mean, it hasn't mattered.
1: Business as usual.
2: It's business as usual.
1: And shout out to Mike McDonald, who's awesome.
2: 16-2 on the road.
1: He's awesome.
0: Well, I'll tell you why Seattle.
2: 16-2 on the road.
1: I know they're the defending champs. We still don't talk about him enough. We still don't give him the type of credit.
2: You know what? I got to stop doing it because we point to the Houston Texans. We point to the Denver Broncos, the best defenses in the league. Let's stop.
1: Yeah.
2: The Seattle Seahawks are the best defense in the league.
1: Good call.
2: Let's just stop that right now.
0: Well, I can tell you why you're right about Seattle in terms of not riding the roller coaster until it matters the most. A year ago. Do you remember how many people called for Mac Jones over Brock Purdy because Mac Jones played well as an ex-starter off the bench? And people are like, oh, well, why don't you
2: take... Oh, yeah, he beat the Rams on the road Thursday night when everybody was hurt. I remember that.
0: And wouldn't you say at different points, Brock Purdy over the last 5 years has been considered significantly better than Sam Darnold?
1: Yeah.
2: Yes.
1: Okay. Absolutely.
0: No one has gone to the stupid place of, well, Drew Lock looks as good as Sam Darnold. Maybe you don't need to pay... We don't even enter into that debate because
2: he won the Super Bowl.
1: Brock
2: Purdy got there. He didn't win it.
0: But he's gotten deeper into the playoffs more times than Sam Darnold has. And not winning the Super Bowl. He's gotten to the Super Bowl, got to an NFC Championship game. The point is, it was a ridiculous thing then. It would be ridiculous now. We should not be calling for Drew Lock to have a job. My point is exactly
2: I want him
0: made.
2: To have a job with the Giants.
0: Well, yeah. But my point is made based on Seattle may be the team, rightfully so, that we're not riding the roller coaster because we are looking at them as a given because of the

0: out there winning games to their backup quarterback, and they don't blink. So, yeah, they may be the team that we'll talk about. We're going to talk about all 32 every week. Don't get me wrong. But we over or underreact to in January. I would have thought the Rams are that, but you two are not sold on them just being a given.
1: So, collectively, the three of us, what teams are in that bucket? Certainly the Bills. The Ravens, the Chiefs.
2: Mm-hmm.
1: Well, I say Ravens. Do you guys say Ravens?
2: No.
0: I'm a little confused on them.
2: No.
0: Because Lamar's Ravens career is on the line relative to whether anyone wants to be there.
2: I'm not
0: there.
2: Putting the Ravens in that category.
0: Because there's an or bust.
1: Yeah.
0: There's no or bust with the Bills.
2: I think there's three teams and possibly four teams. I'm gonna say the three teams: Buffalo, Kansas City, and Seattle. And I'm probably there with the New England Patriots, too.
0: Wait, really?
2: Probably there with the New England Patriots,
0: You're not too. Riding the roller coaster?
1: Oh, see, no. I thought you were going to say the Bengals.
2: No.
0: Bengals?
2: We're waiting with bated breath with Joe Burrow on every single injury report. What are you talking about?
1: I know, but...
0: With CeCe? That's the only roller coaster he wants to ride.
1: Hold on.
0: What?
1: Let me explain.
2: The Bengals.
1: And I understand.
2: They made the playoffs in 3 years.
1: I understand, but right now they're healthy. They start out the season 2-0, and the defense is much better than Joe Burrow's had for the entirety of his career. Whatever happens in the regular season... We're going to focus on how they finish. What happens with the playoffs?
2: I just want them to get to the playoffs. Let's start there.
0: That's why you have to roll it right.
1: They're telling us it's different this year.
2: No, I don't care. They got to prove that. I'm not counting the Bengals wins until they happen because I don't know that Joe Burrow is going to be under center for the entirety of a 17-game regular season.
3: This is also supposed to be the Joe Burrow narrative MVP season. So
2: 1,000%.
0: Wait, do you look at them as a given, Pat, or no?
3: No, I think we have to stick with them all season.
0: Right. Yeah. And again, I want to reiterate, of course we're talking about all 32 all year. Some teams we look at as, you're a given, you're going to be in the playoffs, we'll really see where you are then. Other teams are, well, you've got to navigate, again, I keep using roller coaster because it's kind of what it is, you've got to navigate this roller coaster of a season to get yourself there. I would have thought the Rams would have been that. I thought after a 28-6 win last night that you guys would have come in and said, all right, we're back to normal. We'll talk about them in January.
2: Firmly, we've got three teams that we're not worried about until they get to the playoffs.
0: Seattle, Buffalo, Kansas City?
2: Yes. Yep.
1: Bills, Seahawks, Chiefs. January teams.
0: I want to say the Eagles, but I can't because of the AJ drama.
2: Yep.
0: Him not being there is dramatic. I want to say the Patriots. They were in the Super Bowl last year. But AJ's hurt.
1: I want to say the Ravens, but with Lamar's future hanging in the balance, something worth monitoring.
0: So Bills, Chiefs,
2: it's a bad
0: Seahawks.
2: Loss at home to the Saints.
0: Okay, yeah, you know why? That's actually easier to narrow down. And I would say this about the Rams, but here we go. There's no or bust in the Super Bowl or bust for those three, unless Andy Reid retires. Mike McDonald and Sam Darnold are not going anywhere.
2: No.
0: Joe Brady and Josh Allen are not going anywhere. Assuming Andy Reid does not retire, those two are not going anywhere.
2: No.
0: Stafford could retire, right? That's the or bust. CeCe would say Sirianni could get fired at any point. That's the or bust. New England is weird. There's no or bust.
2: No.
0: But even as a fan,
2: let me say this. Drake May has not played well. I still have full trust and confidence in Drake May and Mike Vrabel as a head coach quarterback tandem.
0: Oh, yeah.
2: And that defense is top five. So, maybe it's muscle memory with the organization and knowing how they've had sustained excellence for over two decades with, a couple of seasons post Tom Brady, but still, the New England Patriots are going to be in the postseason. I don't have any illusions about them not making it to the playoffs.
0: I guess the other one I would just say is the Browns. We're not going to talk about them until April for the draft. We're on Sportsmanlike, presented by Progressive Insurance.
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15: Canty's best bet.
16: I'm talking dollar bill, y'all. Chasing that bag, y'all.
15: Of the night.
2: All right, we're going to Major League Baseball with the Phils in the logjam in the National League wild card. We're going to take them against the team with the best record in baseball, the Milwaukee Brewers. So we're going to take the Phils on the money line against the Brewers because Zach Wheeler's on the mound. That's what we're doing. It's $100 with a total payout of $170. That is the play of the day.
0: You know, last night in baseball, Pete Alonso hit his 40th home run, obviously in an Orioles uniform.
2: Yeah, the Mets couldn't use that.
0: Yeah. I saw a stat today. Correct me if I'm wrong. I believe Pete Alonso, and I can't believe this is true, has the chance to be the first player in history to lead at different points in his career, obviously, both the NL and AL in RBI in a season.
1: He would be the first?
0: McGuire never did it.
2: I think he's driven in the most runs since he's come into the league, something like that.
0: But that was all for one team, obviously. Yeah, yeah. Now it's this year as well. There's like, I mean, baseball is the single best sport relative to weird stats.
1: Oh, totally.
0: I don't know. There's one, I love there was a year that Willie McGee was traded from the Cardinals to the A's, or was it the A's to the Cardinals? I think the Cardinals to the A's, where he at one point or another led both leagues in batting in the same year. I think he may have won the batting title or was inching towards the batting title because he had enough at bats both ways.
1: I just looked this up on Alonzo. You're right. And it's never happened in 126 years. We've never had a player lead both the AL and the NL and RBI in separate seasons. That is crazy.
2: Yeah, he's driven in the most runs since he came in the league. It's crazy. Yeah, but the Mets couldn't use that guy.
1: No, I don't need him.
0: Now, he's not first. Oh, no, he is first in Ribbies. I'm looking at the overall complete leaders. Do you know who leads the league in runs batted in? A guy on your team.
1: Alec Burleson.
0: Sal Stewart, and then Pete Alonso. Pete Carl Armstrong is right there potentially. You know, he's going to win the MVP now with all the injuries to Ohtani. And why do you keep doing this? What's the problem, Pat?
2: Pat's not a PCA guy.
3: It's not even that. It's just that this MVP race has been so boring in the AL and the NL. And Evan just being like, well, now PCA is going to win it. Kind of just summed it up perfectly.
0: Well, because like, Ohtani got hurt. We had you, so Ohtani got hurt.
17: So earlier in the show, Pat walked in. He must have heard a promo in the hallway. He was like, oh, now we care. Must have been a PCA promo. He's like, oh, now we care about the MVP in baseball. So, yeah, Pat's a little salty this year.
0: I don't get
3: I'm not salty. I'm just, thing? I just think it's boring. It's not a Schwarber thing. I just think it's been boring. There's been, we haven't talked about it at all, except for the time that I brought it up and said we don't talk about it at all.
18: I feel like we've talked about it more.
2: We talked about it before the NFL regular season kicked off.
18: Every single year when Ohtani wins it going away, that's not boring to you?
3: No, he didn't win it going away last year.
18: I mean, he's won like four of the last five.
3: We
18: like,
3: talked about last year's MVP race so much.
0: Wait a second. We had a conversation on this show over the last 2 months. About how you, the two of you were saying PCA should, Pete Crow Armstrong Cubs should win MVP.
1: Yes.
0: And I have my stance that as long as Ohtani throws an inning and he puts up those numbers offensively, he should be the MVP blindly every year, which I understand most people think is dumb. But the point is, we had a race between the two of them because there was 1 week where they went back and forth and like alternating who hit home runs on whatever night. Mm-hmm. Ohtani gets hurt, not only pitching hurt, but like everyday playing hurt, and PCA has run away with it.
3: Yeah, which is why it's not interesting. That's my entire point.
0: But it's interesting
3: this,
0: when
3: this MVP race in the AL and the NL has not been interesting, and last year was so interesting.
0: I'm surprised, by the way, CC hasn't inserted one other thing with PCA. Mets couldn't use that?
2: Yeah, he was a Mets draft pick.
1: Oh, yeah.
3: I don't think the Mets are very good at this.
0: Which is
2: they
0: crazy.
2: Were supposed you know to be funny? Better under David Stearns.
1: If only they had money to spend.
19: I'm pretty good at the winning thing.
0: Yeah,
1: if
0: but sometimes.
1: They had money to
0: but
1: spend.
0: Sometimes that makes you worse.
17: It's my job.
2: I think it's in the Mets case that makes them worse.
1: It's, you know what's funny? It's not an impediment for the Dodgers.
2: Yeah.
0: I said sometimes, not all. Well, do the Dodgers have that money?
3: Are there other great
2: That's
3: cases?
2: A great point.
0: I mean.
2: I don't know. The Dodgers might be falling into Mets territory with some of the things that ownership finds themselves in.
3: Hey, they already hung their banners. They're fine.
2: That's a good point.
3: Are there other cases of teams spending this much money and being this awful?
2: The Clippers?
3: I guess, yeah. I guess the Clippers is a pretty good one.
0: I mean,
3: so congratulations, the Mets or the Clippers? Have you did it?
0: The Yankees, since 2009, have spent some decent money and haven't been great.
2: But we were in the World Series last year.
1: Yeah, what do you say? They were just in the World Series.
2: Or 2 years ago.
0: For the Yankees, I think people would look at it as not a great run since 2009.
3: I mean, that's fine, but they're
0: I would dream of being the Yankees if I'm the Mets. I understand that.
3: They're not even in the playoffs.
17: Aren't the Commanders king, like, spending a lot of money and just,
18: Albert Haynesworth.
17: Oh, Canty, you can speak to that one.
2: Yeah. The best decision they ever made, thank God.
1: Worked out for you.
2: Yeah, sure did.
0: You know, as long as we're talking about past decisions, I want to point out, can you just not do the names? Well, I mean, I guess you can if you want. There was a moment today off the air where Chris Canty got angry at something, like really angry retroactively. He got angry that guys when he was in college were ranked higher than him. Now, just to point out, you went to Virginia from what year to year, what year?
2: From 2000 to 2004.
0: Okay. Five so seasons. 22 years ago or so.
2: The good old days.
0: A guy
2: when you could only be in college 5 years and play four seasons. The good
0: a guy
2: old days.
0: Was, there were two or three guys that were ranked ahead of him.
2: Yes.
0: That 22, 23 years later, he's now annoyed by.
2: Yes.
0: Which I respect the hell out of.
1: I was going to say, you probably do.
0: No, at like, professionally was very much like right up my alley and personally for that matter. I love it. I would just think a guy that played 11 years in the NFL and won a Super Bowl and was the captain of the Super Bowl team is now on national TV and radio. He's got First Take at 10 a.m. Eastern. No big deal. ESPN. That I would think he wouldn't care about that. But he literally started calling out names.
1: What are you talking about?
0: We're not going to bring up the names.
2: No.
0: Calling out names and like was cursing them off.
2: Yes. There was a player that Jim Caldwell, who was a college football coach at the time, said that he had in line in front of me in terms of offering a scholarship. And that player went to his school and I was upset because that was my first choice to go to play for Jim Caldwell.
0: At Wake Forest.
2: At Wake Forest. And I'll never forget that player's name. I'll never forget the high school he went to, even the damn mascot. I'm just, it's frustrating.
0: If he was, to this day. No, book this
2: still,
0: guy.
2: Still book angry
0: guy.
2: About
1: Hold
2: it.
1: On,
0: book this guy, please.
2: Still angry about it.
1: I think your career may be the best example, though, of rejection, air quotes rejection, being redirection. Because
2: rejection being protection.
1: Protection.
2: Thank God that the Washington Commanders in the 11th hour decided to give a bag of money to Haynesworth because I was about to be on Dan Snyder's plane to the district. Thank God.
1: And for those who don't know, where'd you end up?
2: I ended up with the New York Football Giants.
1: And for those who don't know, what happened after that?
2: You said what?
17: You're still bitter about it.
2: I didn't like the way that it was handled, Nuno.
1: It worked out,
2: CC. It ended up working out in my favor.
0: Is the guy still with us, the Wake Forest guy, to your knowledge?
2: I don't know if Cardell is with us or not. I'm not going to say his last name, but he know who he is. I'm not
18: Find
2: sure.
18: Him.
2: He's a defensive lineman. I'm not sure from Centerville, Virginia. I'm not sure. I'm not sure.
0: His mom's name is Janice.
2: Days. But he changed my life because he decided to go to Wake Forest and play for Jim Caldwell.
3: I think it's funny that Evan's surprised by like a professional athlete doing
1: Evan.
3: This. This was Tom Brady's entire shtick his whole career.
1: Jordan,
3: I was 199.
1: Brady.
3: He was year 20. He's like, I was 199 still.
2: But here's the
3: thing.
2: I was 16 years old when this all went down. I'm 43 now.
1: It doesn't matter.
2: And it's like it was yesterday.
1: You're still a competitor.
2: I still feel it.
0: Wait, but can
1: You're
0: I just tell you how it was unprompted? So I'm not going to name names. CeCe turns to me in a break today and says, hey, do you know so-and-so? And this person's in the media. So I'm figuring it's a setup where, because there's crossover career-wise between me and this guy, okay? I never worked with him. And I don't know him, right? I'm figuring he's like, yeah, I met him the other day. What a nice guy. That's not what it was.
2: No.
0: It was like, do you realize that? And then she started getting angry at this guy.
2: No, the guy works for us. He does amazing work. He's awesome. I don't know him. Haven't had a conversation with him.
0: But you hate him.
2: Hate him. Because once upon a time, somebody said that he was a better player than I was. Hate him.
0: Oh, I love this.
1: People don't forget. 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
2: People don't forget.
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3: When you hear that music, the best around, every single person listening and watching right now, outside of Smalls and Pat, are thinking of Karate Kid. They're thinking of Cobra Kai. It is such a great song. And I got to give Midas props on this. So Midas and my guy Paul and the entire team at Midas, you know what they did? They're like, all right, the best around. That's what we are. And they're like, how do we make this come to life?
4: Okay.
3: So they went out and they got William Zabka, who's Johnny Lawrence in Cobra Kai and in Karate Kid. And he's like their big endorser, and he does all these commercials, and they're really good. So I had a chance to talk with Zabka, thanks to Midas, and we had a great conversation. The full conversation is going to be available on the podcast, wherever podcasts are found, as well as at UnsportsESPN on Twitter, at UnsportsLike. But one of the on Instagram, one of the coolest things about Zabka and the Johnny Lawrence character is the relationship between he and Ralph Macchio, the Daniel LaRusso character, and that was the first thing that I asked William Zabka about.
5: You know, Ralph and I, we had so much fun with some of these scenes that were not the typical Johnny and Daniel banging heads, but driving around in a car looking for bad guys. And, you know, there was some chatter and talk like this would be a really fun cop show, you know, like maybe like, you know, not Johnny Daniel, but me and Ralph, because both of us, you know, there's a fine line between the characters. But then the two of us together just have a chemistry, and over the seasons really, truly like bonded to such a deep level with our families, and realized how much we were alike, because I'm originally from New York, Long Island, and he still lives there.
6: Right.
5: And when we met, John Avildsen, who did Karate Kid, directed that, kept us separated and didn't want us to have any chemistry. So there was a lot of getting to know you over the last 30 years, and now we're like brothers. So, you know, and it's super fun. You know, at this point, you want to work with people you love and enjoy it, and then serve the fans with something that's organic and real and not a cash grab, and something that is, you know, that's having fun with it. I mean, these characters are beloved, and I'm so thankful and, every day for having this opportunity in my life. I always wonder what it would have been without Karate Kid.
6: Except you bring up, but the chemistry is so important. Like, as you're saying that, I'm thinking, Wesley Snipes, Woody Harrelson did White Man Can't Jump, but they did other movies together. And then,
5: right,
6: you know, Woody Harrelson and McConaughey, like, do a million things. Like, they're, yeah. Man, I'm trying to come up with a script in my head of how.
5: Yeah. Let me know.
6: Do what you're doing. Well, here, would it be this? See, this is where I get confused, because I don't know, and the audience doesn't know the real life, you know, Ralph and Bill go to dinner. We don't know what that's like. We just know the characters together, and the characters together as the buddy cop movie is hysterical.
5: Hysterical.
6: I don't know how you do that, but that's hysterical, yeah, thinking about,
5: yeah,
6: it.
5: Yeah. What I love in Cobra Kai for Ralph, especially, because he was pretty buttoned up. He's a car salesman and all that. But the Ralph I love to watch and LaRusso I love to watch is the one that's in the bottle, who's got some facial hair, who, you know, who's a little gruff, you know, not so polished. So maybe,
6: no, that's,
5: you know,
6: not as good. Wait a minute. That's not as good as your character trying to figure out technology. That is,
5: well, no,
6: that's the great, watching your character try to figure out the technology.
5: Yeah, send it to the internet.
3: We'll give you more on that. You can get the full-length interview at UnsportsESPN, at UnsportsLike. Thank you to Midas for that, because he's doing that. But that is – the relationship between those two is awesome. And Nuno and I are old, but it's a lot of young people now that are into Cobra Kai and Karate Kid, because it's available on Netflix. And Smalls and Pat have no idea what we're talking about in terms of the movies. It's amazing.
7: No, I've never seen any of them.
3: What is your favorite sports movie of all time?
4: The Sandlot.
3: And Pat, you?
7: Probably also The Sandlot.
4: Yes. Nice, Pat. What's yours?
3: Well, Cobra Kai Karate Kid is definitely up there.
4: Okay.
3: Because, and it's evolved now, because it's actually gotten better over the course of time because of Cobra Kai in a weird way. I mean, Hoosiers is what I would say is one of my favorites ever. Obviously, Remember the Titans, Rudy. Like, I like the sappy emotional ones is what I like. And Cobra Kai, it's such an interesting thing what they've done, because it kind of flipped the character. Like, we were talking today about week one to week two in the NFL. What's flipped? Right, where it's the Browns' emotion after week one is a disaster. Week two, they're so high and mighty. The Giants after week one, oh my God, we may be this year's version of the Patriots. oh boy, we're in trouble with Jackson Dark, right?
4: You know who else is in that mix? Even though the sky wasn't falling, there were still questions that were answered last night. It was the Rams. Week one to week two.
3: They were flat, disaster.
4: Week two, everyone feels fine about them.
3: But that's the thing. So in this movie, in Karate Kid, what William Zabka was talking about was how he was the villain for all these years. Like 30 years, he was perceived as a villain. And then this show happens, and everybody's like, wait, maybe he's not the villain. Maybe he was just like taken advantage of by Sensei Kreese. And like, yeah. She has no idea what we're talking about. She's just unbelievable.
0: But it is like, when you start thinking about it, right? Like Daniel LaRusso, like Ralph Macchio, like right. We all felt bad for him when we watched movie. And now you're like, you know what? Like, no, you were a jerk, dude.
7: You know, without having seen these, I can get why Evan would like these movies, because he likes the villain who cheats.
3: He didn't cheat.
7: He cheated. That's I've seen that rumor on the internet for my entire life.
3: Lawrence cheated?
7: No, that Daniel LaRusso cheated to win the All Valley tournament. Illegal maneuver.
3: Only Pat.
7: You're a Patriots fan.
3: How did he have the illegal with the
0: crane kick?
3: The crane kick?
7: Yeah, illegal. Look it up.
3: But they've used it. How could that be considered illegal?
7: I don't know. I haven't seen the movies.
4: So it's a misunderstood villain?
0: Yes.
4: Like Elphaba and Wicked.
3: What?
4: It's like Elphaba and Wicked. The Wicked Witch. But really, if you watch Wicked, spoiler alert, misunderstood. You don't have the context around what happened to her until you watch the movie.
3: Mm. Okay, so let's do it though, and then
4: haven't seen Wicked?
3: No.
4: Have you guys seen Wicked?
7: Yes. No.
8: Saw it on Broadway.
4: But did you see the films?
8: I saw the first film. It was very long was only a part one. It was not that great.
4: It's excellent.
8: The musical is great. The movies I did not enjoy.
3: All right, so here's what I want to do. And shout out to Midas. Again, the entire interview on the podcast, at UnsportsLike on Instagram, at UnsportsESPN on Twitter. The Daniel LaRusso and Johnny Lawrence of sports today. So the person or team you thought in any sport, oh, you know what? They're really like the protagonist. And now it's, they're kind of the antagonist and vice versa.
8: Aaron Rodgers.
7: Aaron Rodgers.
4: Was the hero that's now the villain?
3: Yeah, so he's the LaRusso, and then who's the Johnny Lawrence? Who's the villain? And you're like, you know what? Maybe you're kind of the hero. You know, I thought that about forever. Different kind of thing. Jose Canseco. Because I was like, oh, he's looked at as a bad guy. But like, if they're trying to get steroids out of baseball, then isn't he the good guy? You know what I'm saying? Like, if he's the one that's like outing it. I mean, not that you want to out everybody like that, but... I don't know.
8: I feel like people just hated him no matter what. So
3: he
8: can't really be the hero because he's unlikable.
3: Is there a villain who became a hero?
8: I'm trying to think.
4: I know that's a very difficult assignment. I'm going
3: through. To start as a villain.
7: About Roger Goodell.
3: Is he looked at as a hero?
7: A lot of people have been like, man, what he's done for the NFL.
4: What about this one? What about Jerry Jones?
3: Same kind of thing. I don't know that he's a villain or the hero. I think he's just...
8: I think Jerry Jones is hero to villain. I feel like Jerry Jones got to Dallas and immediately started winning.
3: He'd be more LaRusso than Johnny Lawrence in this case.
8: I think Jerry in the 90s went from villain to hero, and now he's back to villain, and then we'll see about this year since he seems to be, you know, handling himself better.
4: Oh, you know who had that arc at one point from villain to hero? Or at least from extremely unlikable to a lot of people to likable. I don't know where they sit on him now, but Alex Rodriguez had quite a turnaround there for a while.
3: That's a great one. I think he's likable. I know a lot of people probably don't, but I think
4: Hated A-Rod.
3: How about Saban?
4: The centaur, the kissing of the mirror photos, and then he's in the booth and he's dating J-Lo. He's an Instagram boyfriend.
3: And he's ripping on himself for how so many of his bad decisions. He's open about how many poor decisions he made. I think that's a good one. But he went hero, villain, hero. Right?
4: What about
3: Saban as the coach versus Saban now on game day? Saban on game day is fun. Saban as the coach, people looked at as the villain.
4: I don't know if he was looked at as villainous or just unbeatable.
3: Well, that hasn't changed. He's still unbeatable.
4: Well, for a second there, and now he's back to villain. Bill Belichick went from villain to likable in the media, and then out the window.
3: Very good one.
4: Very quickly.
3: I will say it. Michelle Smallman, not a Belichick on-field fan.
4: Or off.
3: This is going to ruin everything then. I was going to say, when he was in the media, you were an off-field fan of what he was doing in that
4: moment. He was excellent.
3: Yeah.
4: But now, who's the villain in this? Karate Kid, Cobra Kai?
3: The guy I just interviewed.
4: What's his name?
3: Well, he was the original one, William Zabka.
4: No.
3: Oh, Daniel LaRusso.
4: Daniel LaRusso. That's where he is now for me. Belichick's back to his old shenanigans.
8: God, I wish Michelle had actually just asked who you interviewed on the air, because that's what it sounded like she was doing for a second.
3: William Zabka, available at
4: William
3: Unsports
4: Zabka.
3: ESPN.
4: I meant the character.
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17: Was not a great look.
3: All right, Smallsy, unsportsmanlike moments of the day. Unfortunately, more quarterback injuries. But unsportsmanlike moments of the day we're supposed to laugh at, and certainly not going to laugh at quarterback injuries.
4: No.
3: Why do you look taller than me on TV? This is weird. CC is down at first take. What is happening right now? I don't like this.
4: Sit up straight, Evan.
3: I am.
4: How's your posture?
3: Obviously not good, because you're like 5'4", and I'm 6'1".
4: 5'4 and a half, sir.
3: Okay. Anyway, so Jackson Dart, we'll keep you updated on that. No specific timeline yet. Same thing with Caleb Williams. Same thing with Jaden Daniels. So, college football. Ole Miss, huge win last week, right? Monster win over LSU.
4: Yes.
8: Did you know DraftKings has it? They are not favored this weekend against Florida.
4: Really?
8: They're not favored. John Summerall, who's done a great job 3-0 so far with the Gators, mm-hmm. was asked about this at his press conference yesterday.
16: You come into this week ranked and against a, I mean, ranked and favored against a top five team in the nation. Do you use that doubt this week to fuel the team?
18: Who's guys favored against these guys? Do they? There's a lot of good drugs out there, huh?
8: That's the right response.
4: Yes.
8: Maybe, like, Florida is significantly better. I get it. And he's been great. And people love him already, which is awesome. How could they be favored over Ole Miss and Trinidad Chambliss after they just won that game? Are they just thinking letdown game? Trap game?
4: They must know something we don't, because I don't see it.
8: They always do. But, I mean, when people say, like, oh, do you feel disrespected? It's always like, really? What do you feel disrespected about? This, I actually think, Trinidad Chambliss, quarterback, and Pete Golden can be asked, do you feel disrespected that you're not favored against Florida this
4: Might be
8: weekend?
4: Good for them, though. I'll add a little sharpness.
8: Yeah.
4: They are very high right now, coming off this big emotional victory over the guy who abandoned them, who betrayed them. So sometimes it's hard to focus on the next week. Week's preparation to know that you're not favored after a victory like that could add a little extra edge to Ole Miss.
8: All right, last night, of course, was Monday Night Football, as mm-hmm. we mentioned, Giants and Rams. There was a great group of people in the suite. Joe Buck, Troy Aikman on ESPN.
19: We've got the NBA represented in that suite. We've got Pat McAfee and Janet Jones-Gretzky and Jason Kelce and the great one right in the...
8: So you have the Gretzkys, Wayne and Janet Jones-Gretzky. You have Pat McAfee, you have Jason Kelce, you have DeMar DeRozan, and you have Russell Westbrook. All in the suite together.
4: What a squad.
8: Whose suite is that, that crew is together?
4: Great question.
8: Like, you're queen of the suites. You're always in suites. You never go to any event not in a suite. You refuse to, for what I've heard.
4: That is not true.
8: How many different ways of access did you have at the Falcons game this weekend?
4: I had field access. I had seats. I had access to the club. And I had suite tickets.
8: Like I said. Okay.
4: My girlfriend Natalie works for the team. And also in my defense, a lot of people left early. In that game, and I don't blame them. This is not a knock
8: on
4: Falcons
8: fans.
4: So I think you could really move about the stadium pretty freely in that game.
8: And this week?
4: I won't be going to any NFL games this week.
8: I didn't say you were.
4: I thought you were going to say, when we're talking about the Rams game last night, our unsportsmanlike moments of the day, their uniforms, which were just disgusting.
8: Terrible! The mustard uniforms you didn't like?
4: It's not even mustard. It's like a urine color.
8: Okay, wow.
4: It's terrible.
8: Didn't see that one coming.
4: They always do this thing where they try to be too cute. Oh, it's bone white. It's like sunshine yellow and like ocean
8: Isn't
4: blue.
8: Isn't that Drake's, one of Drake's new songs?
4: I don't.
8: FOMO? Bone white or something like that?
4: No, I don't know. Evan, you tell me.
8: I have been into it. The Texas remake with Ella Langley, that one's great.
4: What are your top three Drake songs?
8: On that album? What are you laughing at?
4: Just in general.
8: Number three. Are you okay?
4: In general, what are your top three Drake songs?
8: I'd have to think about it, but keep going.
4: Anyway, I just think the uniforms are not cute.
7: They were hideous.
4: They were bad.
8: She just said their uniforms were a urine sample. That's what she
4: That's
8: just
4: what
8: said.
4: They look like. Am I wrong?
8: Yeah, I actually think yes.
20: A dehydrated one.
4: See?
7: Probably get that color matched to Sherwin-Williams, right?
4: Vegas East, your thoughts on the uniforms. Terrible, right?
20: Hated them. And I'm usually not someone who's like that particular about the uniforms. I'm like, whatever they wear. Those were particularly bad.
4: It looks like a mattress and some little kid is potty training on it.
20: Why are you keep
8: saying what's going on with you?
20: You hate
4: them.
8: I do not like you.
4: Michelle, they're terrible. They're ugly.
20: You hate toilet humor. Why are you bringing up
4: pee? This is not toilet
20: pee?
4: Humor. It's
21: you just won.
4: It's
21: you
4: an
21: just
4: aesthetic said. Observation.
20: You brought up pee like three times in this
4: segment.
20: That's
4: what it looks like. Am
8: you
4: I wrong?
8: You said the Rams uniform looks like a kid peeing in their bed and you don't think that's toilet humor?
4: It's
8: what
4: not
8: would
4: humor.
8: It be?
4: It's an observation.
8: That's true. Yeah, it wasn't.
4: I'm not making a joke. I'm being dead serious.
20: It's almost worse that it's not humor. You're just bringing up pee not to be funny.
4: What color would you describe that as? Am
20: yellow.
4: I wrong? Am
8: yellow.
4: I wrong?
8: Yellow. It's yellow
4: but
8: mustard.
4: What color of yellow?
8: What? Yellow would be the color.
4: But it's not.
8: Like the mustard.
20: I don't think
4: That's
20: it's pee mustard. Colored. I think
8: not
20: it's
8: like
20: yellow
8: the
20: mustard.
8: One, like the French's no. one.
20: I think Evan's right.
7: If your pee looks like that, go to the doctor.
20: It's really bright yellow.
0: It's called Classic Soul. So it's supposed to be a vibrant gold or gold or yellow. That's what they...
4: Classic Soul, because they're in L.A. See, they do too much.
0: An homage of their 1951 championship team.
4: Well, you know, whatever the homage is.
6: Let's skip ahead to the last one. Nuno found this one. This is an interesting one. With his Knicks, Jose Alvarado's daughter. Now, you would say, why are you playing a young daughter on the air? That's not right. Well, he put it out there and everything. So take a listen to Jose Alvarado's daughter.
2: Did you just call your brother?
21: Okay,
2: that's not his name. No, it's not. Okay.
21: That's not fair. Why can we not just call him OG
2: Ananobi
21: because of his thing?
2: That's not.
6: His daughter is called the siblings OG Ananobi. That's not the brother's name. Jose Alvarado did not name his son OG Ananobi Alvarado. It would be justified.
4: The child's a newborn, right? I wonder what the statute of limitations is where you can change a baby's name. Maybe he should reconsider if that's what his daughters want. OG Ananobi Alvarado.
20: If we can get Canty to change Odile's name to Mozambique, we can get Jose Alvarado to change his kid's name to OG Ananobi.
6: Yeah, I don't think we can get Canty to do that. I'm going to be honest with him. I don't think we're going to be able to do that at all. But the idea of just calling a kid OG Ananobi, I'm actually in on that.
4: If you had a third child, OG Ananobi Cohen?
6: No, I'm not a Knicks fan. We're on to Wednesday. We're
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6: on Sports
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24: Good morning. I'm David Miller with your headlines for Tuesday, September 22nd. A 73-year-old Bend man was airlifted to a hospital Sunday afternoon after sustaining injuries while mountain biking in the Klein Butte Recreational Area. Airlink launched a helicopter to assist based on the rider's condition and concerns regarding serious injuries. Airlink then flew the patient to St. Charles Bend for medical treatment. An 18-year-old Powell Butte man was arrested on Monday following a single-vehicle crash on Highway 97 in Bend that caused the vehicle to catch fire and closed all highway lanes for nearly an hour. Deputies with the Deschutes County Sheriff's Office responded at 4:21 a.m. to the crash site on Highway 97 just south of 61st Street. The driver, Sean Patrick Mooney, was able to get out of the 1992 Subaru on his own before flames spread across the vehicle. Witnesses reported seeing Mooney speeding in the southbound lanes on Highway 97 shortly before the vehicle hit the barrier. Mooney was the only person inside the car. DUI is suspected in this accident. Central Oregon residents interested in affordable home ownership can attend a free housing fair this Wednesday, September 23rd in Bend. The event will begin at 5:30 p.m. at Larkspur Community Center. The fair will connect prospective home buyers with local housing developers to explain qualification requirements, outline upcoming project opportunities, and detail the steps needed to purchase a home. The event is presented through a partnership among Neighbor Impact, Home Source, Thistle and Nest, Rooted Homes, First Story, Bend Redmond Habitat for Humanity, Habitat for Humanity of Lapine Sun River, and Sisters Habitat for Humanity. Last year's housing fair drew 106 attendees across Central Oregon. Prineville police have arrested a 24-year-old man in connection with a graffiti spree that hit multiple downtown businesses last week after identifying him through surveillance footage. Aiden Hill of Prineville is charged with 9 counts of second-degree criminal mischief and 1 count of resisting arrest. He has pled not guilty. With your local headlines, I'm David Miller. Have a great day.
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1: Good morning. I'm David Miller with your headlines for Tuesday, September 22nd. A 73-year-old Bend man was airlifted to a hospital Sunday afternoon after sustaining injuries while mountain biking in the Klein Butte Recreational Area. Airlink launched a helicopter to assist based on the rider's condition and concerns regarding serious injuries. Airlink then flew the patient to St. Charles Bend for medical treatment. An 18-year-old Powell Butte man was arrested on Monday following a single vehicle crash on Highway 97 in Bend that caused the vehicle to catch fire and closed all highway lanes for nearly an hour. Deputies with the Deschutes County Sheriff's Office responded at 4:21 a.m. to the crash site on Highway 97 just south of 61st Street. The driver, Sean Patrick Mooney, was able to get out of the 1992 Subaru on his own before flames spread across the vehicle. Witnesses reported seeing Mooney speeding in the southbound lanes on Highway 97 shortly before the vehicle hit the barrier. Mooney was the only person inside the car. DUI is suspected in this accident. Central Oregon residents interested in affordable home ownership can attend a free housing fair this Wednesday, September 23rd in Bend. The event will begin at 5:30 p.m. at Larkspur Community Center. The fair will connect prospective home buyers with local housing developers to explain qualification requirements, outline upcoming project opportunities, and detail the steps needed to purchase a home. The event is presented through a partnership among Neighbor Impact, Home Source, Thistle and Nest, Rooted Homes, First Story, Bend Redmond Habitat for Humanity, Habitat for Humanity of Lapine Sun River, and Sisters Habitat for Humanity. Last year's housing fair drew 106 attendees across Central Oregon. Bryanville police have arrested a 24-year-old man in connection with a graffiti spree that hit multiple downtown businesses last week after identifying him through surveillance footage. Aiden Hill of Bryanville is charged with 9 counts of second-degree criminal mischief and 1 count of resisting arrest. He has pled not guilty. With your local headlines, I'm David Miller. Have a great day.
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5: Rumors spreading around. 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
2: I'm Nick DeLuca. Jackson Dart out for a while. Giants QB suffering a knee injury in last night's loss in L.A. Head coach John Harbaugh saying the injury appears more severe than initially thought. Dart will miss an extended period, if not the entire season. NFL Network's Ian Rappaport says the Giants are keeping the big picture in mind.
3: The mentality is pretty clear. Wanted to be out there with his teammates, wanted to play. Smart of the Giants to not even think about letting him play. I mean, obviously, you know, you want to protect him for this year, but the hope is this is a guy who's going to be your quarterback for like 15 years. So protecting him at all costs is important.
2: Elsewhere, Bears quarterback Tyson Bagent is in the NFL's concussion protocol. Caleb Williams' availability for Monday night up in the air. Case Keenum could be in line to start. NBA big money extension for Kawhi Leonard. Raptors star signing a two-year, $115 million extension with a player option for 2028-29. Baseball just in. The Mets are removing the interim tag from Andy Green, signing him to a three-year contract.
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1: And during the few moments that we have left, we want to talk right down to earth in a language that everybody here can easily understand.

0: Black Sabbath right here on the X 100.7 Central Oregon's Classic Rock Station. It's Julie. Hey, a great show happening at Hayden Holmes Amphitheater tonight. Godsmack is playing with Stone Temple Pilots. Also, Dorothy is going to be playing some real good rock and roll going to be happening tonight over there. You know, Godsmack and Dorothy, they're going to play this weekend also at the Rock the Locks Festival in Umatilla. I gave away tickets for that last month. So I guess that's why they're up here in the Pacific Northwest doing all sorts of shows up around here. If you want to stick closer to home, there's also a great show coming up on Friday right here at Hayden Holmes Amphitheater. And I have tickets to give away about 13 minutes from now. It's for Black Label Society with Zach Sabbath and Dark Chapel. That is going to be a poundingly great show. Zach Wild, he's the founder and lead guitarist of Black Label Society. Lead singer, too. He used to play with Ozzy Osbourne, used to play guitar for Ozzy. He also toured with Pantera. And he has an offshoot band, which is a Black Sabbath tribute band called Zach Sabbath. So both of his bands are going to play. Black Label Society, Zach Sabbath is also going to play. So is Dark Chapel. Now, Dark Chapel is Dario Lorena's band. Dario is the guitarist in Black Label Society. I don't know. It sounds convoluted unless you're fans of these bands. I can tell you this, if you're a metalhead, if you love hard rock, it's going to be your show on Friday right here in town. 13 minutes from now, not right now, don't dial now, 13 minutes from now, I'll have a pair of tickets to give away. Stick it right here.
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0: Thanks for listening to the X100.7. My name is Julie, and I have got tickets right here to give away for you to go to see Black Label Society with Zach Sabbath and Dark Chapel. It's going to be Friday, Hayden Holmes Amphitheater. Going to be a great show. If you are a metalhead, you already know what I'm talking about. Zach Wild used to be a guitarist for Ozzy Osbourne, and he also toured with Pantera. He's got two bands at this show. Dark Chapel going to play as well. If you would like tickets, two tickets for this show, be my caller number 7 on the X phone right now, 541-389-3333. Here's Def Leppard while you dial.
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2: I'm Nick DeLuca. Jackson Dart down for a while. Giants QB suffering a knee injury on the opening drive of last night's loss in L.A. will miss an extended period of time, if not the rest of the season. Head coach John Harbaugh, how hard is it to replace your QB1?
3: I think that's a pretty self-evident answer, isn't it? You know, it's an important position, obviously. That's a pretty obvious answer.
2: Not in the mood. Understandable. Elsewhere, Bears quarterback Tyson Bagent is in the NFL's concussion protocol. Case Keenum could be in line to start Monday night against the Eagles with Caleb Williams' availability up in the air. With his hamstring injury, Keenum has not appeared in a regular season game since 2023. NBA big money extension for Kawhi Leonard. Raptors star signing a two-year, $115 million deal with a player option for 2028-29. In baseball, the Mets are removing the interim tag from manager Andy Green, signing him to a three-year contract.
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0: It's the X100.7 Central Oregon's classic rock station. Joan Jett and the Blackhearts right there. Perfect, because we got to celebrate. It is Joan Jett's birthday today. She is 68 years old. Some call her the queen of rock and roll. Other people call her the godmother of punk. She spans both. She spans both genres, so we'll give her both. Co-founded the Runaways in 1975, then she went solo in 1981 with Joan Jett and the Blackhearts. The rest is history. Inducted into the Rock and Roll Hall of Fame in 2016. Happy birthday, Joan Jett.
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0: nothing better than a rock flute on a Tuesday. That's Jethro Tull right here on the X 100.7. Julie, here is your Central Oregon weather forecast tonight. Mostly clear, temperatures in the mid-40s. Partly sunny both Wednesday and Thursday. Temperatures in the mid to high 70s. Thursday night looks like it's going to bring some more precipitation with showers likely into Friday. We'll keep an eye on it. 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I'm Julie. Did I already say that? Well, anyhow, I am. I got lots more classic rock on the way. Edgar Winter Group is up in just a bit. Right now, it's the Stones.
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2: I'm Nick DeLuca. Jackson Dart dealing with a big injury. Giants QB suffering a knee injury on the opening drive of last night's loss to the Rams will miss an extended period of time, facing the possibility even of season-ending surgery. Dart was outstanding in New York's season-opening win against the Cowboys, completed 23 of 29 passes for 230 yards and 3 touchdowns, adding 54 yards on the ground. Jameis Winston struggling in relief last night. Elsewhere, Bears quarterback Tyson Bagent is in concussion protocol. Case Keenum could be in line to start Monday night, with Caleb Williams' availability up in the air with his hamstring injury. Keenum has not played in a regular season game since 2023. Free agent receiver Brandon Cooks is signing with the Niners practice squad. San Francisco has lost receivers Ricky Pearsall, DeJuan Stribling, and DeMarcus Robinson to injury this season. Cook splitting time last season between the Bills and the Saints.
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0: 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I'm Julie. This is Central Oregon's classic rock station, and I've got some deals for you. 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

0: Tom Petty right here on the X 100.7 Central Oregon's Classic Rock Station. I am Julie. Classic Rock History Time. Okay, this one is coming off the 25th anniversary of the 9/11 attacks. So in 2001 on this date was a tribute to heroes. It was a good old-fashioned telethon. Remember telethons? It was to raise money and, you know, support for 9/11 first responders and victims and their families. It was organized, you know, 2 weeks after the towers fell in the attacks, and all of the networks banded together. So it was like ABC, NBC, CBS, Fox, and all the cable outlets. They all showed this telethon at the same time live to raise money and to bring, they brought, you know, 21 artists together. And Tom Petty played, U2, Springsteen, Neil Young, Bon Jovi, Sting, lots of others, and celebrity speakers. And a lot of them answered the phones as well. And I remember calling in, trying to maybe talk to one of those famous folks. But no, I just got a regular person. This classic rock history is brought to us by Malls High Lake Spas. Have you always dreamed of relaxing on a fall evening in your very own oasis? 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
2: I'm Nick Toluca. Tuesday night baseball. The Guardians entering the final few days of the regular season with a one-game AL Central lead on the White Sox. Cleveland in Boston tonight taking on the Red Sox. They're on top 2-1 headed to the home half of the third inning. David Fry with an RBI single. Brian Rocchio, RBI ground out. Andrew Monasterio, RBI ground out, the only scoring for Boston. The Red Sox removing the interim tag from manager Chad Tracy, signing him to a three-year contract through 2029 earlier today. White Sox and Royals a few minutes away from first pitch. The Mets also removing the interim tag from their manager Andy Green, signing a three-year contract, has led the team to a 37-38 record after Carlos Mendoza was fired at the end of June. In the NFL, Jackson Dart dealing with a significant injury. Giants QB suffering a knee injury on the opening drive of last night's loss to LA. Dart will miss an extended period of time, if not the remainder of the regular season. Bears quarterback Tyson Bagent is in the NFL's concussion protocol. Case Keenum could be in line to start on Monday night with Caleb Williams' availability up in the air with his hamstring injury. Keenum has not appeared in a regular season game in the NFL since 2023, while free agent wide receiver Brandon Cooks is signing with the 49ers practice squad.
3: Hey, it's Evan Cohen. Coming up Wednesday, we'll continue to react to all the QB injuries around the NFL and look ahead to which head coach has put himself squarely on the hot seat. It's Unsportsmanlike, 6 a.m. Eastern, right here on ESPN Radio, ESPN2, and ESPNU.
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